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3: We go to the seventh inning here in San Diego, where the Cardinals trail the San Diego Padres by a score of 3-1. Dustin May with a good night. Jason Adam is now the pitcher for the Padres. And Ricky, you mentioned the quality start. You know, if there's anything that Dustin May is suffering from is a lack of run support.
4: Right.
3: You think about the last couple of games, he's pitched well enough to give his team a chance to win, but they just couldn't score enough runs. But you know what? We still have some baseball to play here tonight. He will not figure in having a chance to win the ball game, but who knows? As Adam, who's a really good pitcher, and from this point on, folks, when we start telling you about players that come out of the San Diego bullpen, they're all good pitchers.
4: Yeah, they're all good.
3: This is Adam's 13th appearance of the season. He's 1-0 with an earned run average of 1.64. In 11 innings pitched, he has 5 strikeouts and 3 walks. So he puts the ball in play, but normally they hit it to someone. So we'll see what Mason Wynn can do.
4: 97 pitches for Dustin May. He had 7 punchouts. We're assuming he's out, giving up 3 hits and 3 runs. 2 of those earned in 6 innings. Cardinals get, if the Cardinals get 3 runs this inning, he would be the pitcher of record on the positive side.
3: Well, let's see if Mason Wynn can get things started. Mason 0-2 so far this evening. First pitch on the way from Adam is outside for a ball. I'm wondering, you've had some time now to kind of look around and kind of get an idea of what the crowd looks like from an attendance standpoint.
4: Oh, I'm all over it.
3: I feel like something's coming on.
4: Clear as a bell.
3: Another pitch to May is inside corner for a called strike.
4: 41,559, that's my guess.
3: Not 60.
4: Nope.
3: Okay.
4: Nope.
3: I know you were kind of going back and forth on that, but I'm glad
4: you.
3: Another pitch to Mason Wynn. Line drive to the shortstop. That's Xander Bogaerts. He makes the staff for the first out. So one gets the other. Learn in person or online at Maryville University. They let you decide.

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3: Well, it was another fun game in San Diego, but the Cardinals come up empty in this one. They began play with a record of 23-15, eight games over 500, which was their high water mark, and they'd won six straight games on the road. But they dropped this one to the Padres by a score of 4-2. As the winning pitcher was Vasquez, the loser was Dustin May, who actually had a quality start for the Cardinals, and Mason Miller came on to pick up save number 12. That's a league-leading 12th save. And around baseball, I guess good news would be that the Cubs actually lost the ball game today. And so that's actually good, as they lost to the Texas Rangers by a score of 6-0. And the Brewers are tied with the Yankees, and that game is in extra innings. They're tied at 2, but it was the Cardinals dropping this one. They've still won 2 out of 3 in this series. They've got one more to go, and we've got more to talk about for this game after this.
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3: Well, a good game here in San Diego today on a beautiful day. Game time temperature was 68 degrees, and it could not have been a nicer day. We had a huge crowd again here. Another sellout. The 18th sellout for the Padres already. There's 8 degrees, and it could not have been a nicer day. We had a huge crowd again here. Another

0: it done today. Their all-stars were all-stars. And we'll tell you more about this game when we come back. In fact, we'll also have the play of the game. It's presented by Marriott St. Louis Grand. You can book your Grand Slam Cardinals ticket package today, and we'll have that play when we come back.
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2: How could I possibly follow up Elmo? We're just setting myself up for failure on this show tonight. Well, it's been a thunderstorm through the last two postseasons, but perhaps this series with the Thunder against the Lakers has been their most dominant showing. Oklahoma City, they leapt out to a 2-0 series lead over Los Angeles. And coming into Game 3, OKC had beaten L.A. by at least 15 points in 5 of their 6 meetings this season, including Games 1 and 2. LeBron and the crew, hoping a change in venue and a change in the officiating could reverse the trend of this matchup. However, it was the Thunder long ball that got the team going.
3: Gilgeous Alexander short on the free throw. Lakers had it. It got ripped away, and then turns into a 3 for Cason Wallace.
4: But that's what the Thunder have done better than the Lakers. One of the things, they have turned those second chance opportunities into points, even though they've had less.
2: In Game 2, it was Jared McCain who ignited from 3. Game 3 on ESPN Radio, the opening quarter belonged to Cason Wallace. With this Thunder team, it really could be anybody on the squad that has a big night. And oh yeah, they have the MVP too. The Lakers have a former MVP, and they got the team back even in the second quarter.
3: Lakers in the front court right down 3. It's 44-41 Oklahoma City. Lakers trail 2-0 in the series. James, left side, free throw line extended. Steps into a 3-pointer. He hits it, and the game's tied at 44.
2: LeBron at 19 points, 6 rebounds, and 8 assists. And the Lakers had a strong 34-26 second quarter to put the team up 2 at halftime. However, being within reach of OKC at the half hasn't been a problem for LA in this series. Keeping up in the second half has been the much greater challenge. And in Game 3, it ended up following a similar script.
3: Gilgeous Alexander, 3, splash! Well, you got to respect the drive, and Austin Reeves did that. And SGA shot right over top of him, 70-65 Thunder.
2: Oklahoma City outscored Los Angeles 33-20 in the third. And SGA, 23 points, 9 assists. That's his 29th playoff game with 20 points and 5 assists or more, which ties Kevin Durant for the second most in franchise history, of course, since the franchise has been in OKC. But overall, a quiet night for the soon-to-be two-time MVP. In fact, one of the biggest runs of the game for the Thunder came at the start of the fourth with SGA on the bench. That's when A.J. Mitchell had the keys.
3: A.J. Mitchell going for 22, and he's got it as he hits a falling to the ground shot on the first marker far side of the lane.
4: But once again, just like in the first half, the Thunder attacking Austin Reeves off the dribble.
2: Mitchell had 24 points, 10 assists, those both playoff career highs. He had no turnovers. First Thunder player with 10 assists, no turnovers in a playoff game. Again, since the team has been in OKC. Just another prime example of the depth that this team has to go along with the high-end talent. And speaking of that, their superstar put on the finishing touches.
3: 5:44 to go in regulation. Thunder in control. SGA pulls up, 3-pointer, and why not? It goes down. It's that kind of night for the Oklahoma City Thunder. 115-94.
2: It's been a lot of those kind of nights for Oklahoma City over the last couple of seasons. The defending champs have a 3-0 lead in the Western Conference semifinal after beating the Lakers 131-108 on the road. And, of course, teams that take a 3-0 lead in the best of 7 in the NBA are 161-0 all time. The Thunder, they've won all 7 games this postseason. They've won all 7 games against the Lakers this season, and their point differential through 7 games, 128 points. That is the best point differential through 7 games in the playoffs by a reigning champion in NBA history. Just straight dominance, and part of their reason, defensively, Alex Caruso, another strong performance, in a conversation with Mike Cousins and Corey Alexander after the game.
3: So we want to know about the third quarter, because for the second straight game, you guys were down at the half and you make a run in the third quarter. Last game, it was without SGA on the floor. This time he was on the floor, but didn't have his best game. What's been a difference maker in these third quarters?
0: Yeah, I think, you know, there's just things that we can fine tune from the first halves. And I think we're learning. You know, we learned last year to be able to make changes on the fly and not change, you know, in the next game. And I think we, you know, towards the end of the second quarter, got a little loose with the ball, getting back transition, and we just tried to make sure that we did those things in the second half.
4: Now, Alex, you, of course, won a world championship with the Los Angeles Lakers, but you were developed in the Oklahoma City Thunder organization. As you look at guys like an A.J. Mitchell and what he's doing right now, what is it about the development that's happening in OKC where you guys continue to just keep producing players?
0: Yeah, I mean, A.J. Mitchell, you know, you probably would have found out more about him last year had he not got hurt and been out most of the year. But, you know, he's been this smooth since he got here from his rookie year last year. And he's just a tireless worker. He's got confidence. You see, he doesn't show much emotion. And his poise and his ability are very rare at a young age. And he's a confident player. We try to exude confidence into him as well.
4: And you're, of course, really the leader of this defense when you consider the fact of what you guys have been able to do. But what is it about the fact that even though you have great defenders like Lou Dort and J-Dub when he's healthy in the starting lineup, you guys probably get even better when you go to the bench, especially on the perimeter defensively?
0: Yeah, I mean, it's just an extreme luxury for us to have guys, you know, first of all, that are that good all together on the court to start. You know, normally AJ's coming off the bench, Queso's coming off the bench, I'm coming off the bench. Those are three really good defenders. So we really just try to push each other to be great, you know. And it's always somebody. Somebody's one night that's leading the group.
3: Alex, before we let you go and you get surrounded by your whole team, last one for you is Mark Dignall, your head coach, told us when we met with him before the game, he goes, even if I don't go to a guy at a certain point in the game, I know they trust that I'm going to put them in at the right time. How does he build that trust with you guys?
0: He tells everybody to just stay ready, and he means that. He'll throw you in no matter what, any point in game, first game of the season, you know, game three of the second round. So guys are just prepared and ready to go out there.
2: That's Alex Caruso, former Los Angeles Laker, now champion with the Oklahoma City Thunder, won a championship with both of those teams. 131-108. Thunder win. They take the 3-0 series lead. And you know how long the postseason resume is with the Lakers. They've been in the playoffs a whole bunch, a ton of playoff games. It is their third straight 15-point playoff loss. That is the first time in franchise history they've lost three games in a row in the playoffs by 15 or more points. This is SportsCenter All Night. Chris Lewis here on ESPN Radio. So the afternoon game in the Eastern Conference, game three of Pistons-Cavs. Detroit, they took the first two games of the series, but much of the national conversation surrounding this series was centered around Cleveland's James Harden. While the underperforming from the future Hall of Famer gathered the headlines, guys like Donovan Mitchell, Jared Allen, Evan Mobley, they also struggled in Detroit. They look to change that on their home court.
5: The Cavaliers will try to run as much off as they can. Mobley.
6: Oh! Oh, my! So much for running it down. Mobley took it right to the face of Isaiah Stewart.
2: Pow! Emphatic call on WTAM. Cavs, they built a lead as large as 17 points, took a 16-point advantage into the half. But a lead like that in today's NBA, especially with Cade Cunningham on the other side, that's no problem.
7: Karis LeVert to Cade. Cade down the right side. Right.
6: And one!
7: Buzzer. Good!
6: Yes!
7: Good! And count that, baby, and a foul!
6: Ooh.
7: Amazing end-to-end action for the Pistons right there.
2: I mean, we've had pretty energetic calls back-to-back on 97-1 the ticket there. A tremendous run for Detroit eventually put the Pistons up 76-74. Cade put on his second career playoff triple-double, 27 points, 10 boards, 10 assists. But the only blemish in Cunningham's first round resurfaced in this game. He had 8 turnovers. 58 turnovers this postseason. That is the most in any 10-game span in a single postseason since individual turnovers were tracked back in 1978. So you got to take care of that ball. A bugaboo in his game. And fittingly, Spida took advantage.
5: Cavs by four with the ball. Here's Donovan Mitchell. Takes the pass down the lane. Flips. Scores with the right hand. Timeout Pistons. Good. Donovan Mitchell with his. Four with the ball. Here's Donovan Mitchell. Takes the pass down the lane. Flips. Scores with the right hand.

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4: Hey, it's Evan Cohen. 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

0: you know, the matchups we wanted, and he went to work.
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0: criticize AZ Fudd and say, well, that was her WNBA debut. 3 minutes, two shots, three points, two field goals in 18 minutes. But she's young. She came off the bench. I'm sure that this is going to be a role that evolves over the season. But hey, the W is back. There's been a lot of fanfare around it. 30th season. And this is the star power that's going to help carry the league this season and usher in a new fan base.
1: I will say this. I was going through all the different highlights of what sound we wanted to play, and every single sound bite was from a player that I'm familiar with what they did on the collegiate level, right? And it's taken a while for the WNBA to get there, but in that 30th season, my goodness, they have some stars. 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Coming up, we look at some potential classic NBA playoff matchups, and Steve Kerr make sure that Steph Curry retires a Warrior. 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

0: there, of course, at the 12, 16. 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
1: 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What's wrong? 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
2: 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I mean, this is this franchise.
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5: I'm Nick DeLuca. Happy Mother's Day. Busy afternoon in the NBA with a couple game fours. The Knicks looking for the sweep in Philadelphia this afternoon at 3:30 Eastern, followed by T-Wolves Spurs from Minnesota, San Antonio up 2-1 in the series. For the teams at home watching the playoffs, NBA draft lottery also on deck at 3 Eastern on ABC and ESPN. Impact prospects coming in the draft: AJ DeBonta, Darren Peterson, and Cameron Boozer. Where will they land? May have some idea after today. The Wizards, Pacers, and Nets all tied for the best odds at 14% for the top pick. Jazz, Kings, and Hawks behind them at 11.5%. The Warriors in the lottery as well, looking at a potential move up and locking in Steve Kerr to a new two-year deal to return as head coach. Contract will keep Kerr as the highest paid head coach in the NBA. He made $17.5 million last season. Warriors finished as the 10th seed in the West and were eliminated by the Suns in the play-in. Has won four championships as the head man with Golden State. In baseball, first game of the day in progress with the Marlins and the Nationals underway in Miami. Marlins storming back to win yesterday afternoon with their Major League leading seventh come-from-behind victory. They are scoreless this afternoon in the bottom of the third. Sandy Alcantara and Cade Cavalli, the pitching matchup.
6: Hey, it's Evan Cohen. 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

0: comfortable playing every day.
1: Yeah, and he's going to get an opportunity to be out there quite a bit. He's done a nice job defensively. We knew that going in. But his at-bats continue to get better and better. So an important part for him is going to be controlling the strike zone, not swinging as much as he does, swinging when he can do a little bit more damage, and then having a good two-strike approach. So we're seeing the growth there. We need to continue.
0: All right, it's Mother's Day, and so I'm sure mothers have meant a lot to you in your life. What can you tell us about your mom and the impact she's had on you?
1: Man, quite a bit. There's a lot of sacrifice that goes into me sitting in the seat today, from where we grew up in Miami to her working extremely hard to make it possible for me to attend all these tournaments and drive me all over the place in order to, for me to play this game that I love, man. And a lot goes to my wife as well, and being able to sit here today and do what we do, because I mean, the two little ones at the house, and she's
0: and then you have to come home and be in the way.
1: That's part of it. Yes, that's part of it. But no, man, there's so much that goes into us being on the road as much as we are, and them taking care of just about everything back home. So I'm super thankful for that.
0: Let's get one for the mothers today. What's the lineup look like?
1: Yep, you got JJ playing second, leading off. Herrera, DH, and Burleson at first. Walker and right. Gorman at third. Wynn at short. Church in center. Sajacy in left. And Petey behind the plate.
0: All right, let's go have some fun.
1: All right, let's do it.
2: There is the Cardinals manager, Oliver Marmol. Our apologies for a little technical glitch in there, but good to hear from him. Thanks to Mike Claiborne, as always. We'll come back. We'll tell you about what else is going on in the National League Central Division and look at what else is going on with the Cardinals minor league systems as well. That's next. It's Amarin Total Access on the Cardinals Radio Network, powered by Graybar.
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2: 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Cards and Padres, 3:10 Central Time, first pitch this afternoon. Almost everything else is getting going in the majors right now, with the exception of a few games. The Pirates, one of those. They'll be getting going just about the same time as the Cardinals. They're in San Francisco. The Cubs are playing at Texas. That's a scoreless game in the bottom of the fourth inning. In the bottom of the sixth inning, it's the Reds on top of the Astros, 4-0 in Cincinnati. Top of the fifth inning, it's the Brewers leading at home, 3-2 over the Yankees. So that's the rest of the National League Central Division. Minor league-wise, everything's underway for the top three affiliates. It's a scoreless game, sixth inning, Memphis playing at Toledo. Today it was Max Ragic making the start for the He is pitching for the Redbirds. He did not make the start today for the Memphis Redbirds. In fact, it was Scott Blewett that made the start for the Redbirds this afternoon. For Springfield, they trail 4-2, top of the fifth inning, as they take on Corpus Christi. That one in Springfield, and Peoria is playing at home to Wisconsin. They trail 5-0, top of the second inning there. So that's what's going on with the rest of the minor league affiliates and the National League Central Division. When we come back, we're going inside the park, and we'll hear from Rick Horton, Mike Claiborne. They're calling the game today. They join us next. 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
2: We are inside the park with Cardinal player Thomas Sejesi. You play some infield, play some outfield, and Thomas, I appreciate the visit. And what's your overall thoughts so far about 2026, just in general, about this this team and the success you're having?
15: This team it's been amazing. It's been so fun to be a part of, and just to see guys who, you know, I've been with for a while to succeed, seeing Church succeed, seeing JJ come up here and be so comfortable and succeed, and then of course seeing Walk do his thing and have somewhat of a breakout year. It's amazing to see. It makes your heart happy. So
2: yeah, well, happy and fun are two words that we use a lot, because that's what we're seeing too from our vantage point in the booth. And you know, I want to specifically ask you about, you know, you do a great job of working at playing multiple positions and making yourself valuable by being able to play both the infield and the outfield and staying ready. Just how do you stay ready, both offensively and defensively? We always think about the offensive part, about how you stay sharp if you're not playing every day, but you also have to stay sharp defensively at multiple positions. So how does that work?
15: Yeah, I thought that was difficult when it was just short, second, and third, you know, to kind of stay ready on all of those positions. But then you add the outfield to the mix. It gets a little more difficult just with ground balls and fly balls and the wind and all these different factors, the ballpark. I think it's just, you know, the staff is great and has done a great job with doing early work when we can. And then I kind of have a good routine of, you know, let me take my ground balls with the team. And when the outfielders do the outfield stuff, I take the ground balls with the infielders. And then in BP, go shag. And then if John Jay has anything extra he wants me to do, then we get to work. And then just constantly talking with Jay about different things, and he's like, hey, you see that, you see how he did this, he did that, he did that, he's staying low, or whatever it might be, just is very helpful to get just to learn more about the outfield and such.
2: We're hearing a lot of great things about JJ, obviously the whole outfield thing. I'm particularly remembering your throw to the plate. I mean, all that stuff doesn't happen by accident. So everybody seems to be getting better, which is part of the deal. And as we play here in San Diego on Mother's Day, this is obviously a special place to you. This is really home for you.
15: Yes, it is really home for me. I grew up coming here. I've gotten to go home a couple days, so that's been amazing. And it's cool. It's cool to grow up coming here and dreaming of being a big leaguer. And then, you know, of course that you feel that when you're in other stadiums, but to be at Petco it's a cool thing.
2: So as a kid coming to this ballpark, who are the guys that kind of you saw play that you said, man, I'd love to be that guy someday?
15: I really liked Will Myers. And then later seeing Machado and Tatis, of course. But yeah, when I was really more of a fan, like, not that I wasn't a fan, that was more later towards high school and then even maybe some into pro ball, but when I was younger, Will Myers, I really liked Will Myers a lot.
2: Yeah, great, great, terrific hitter. And, you know, there is something special about being in the ballpark where, you know, you're there as a fan and now you're there as a player. I know this is a special weekend for you. It's also got some kind of melancholy reality to it for you as we talk about Mother's Day today. And we're spending a lot of time obviously thinking about the importance of the day. But for folks who have lost their mom, and I'm one and you are one, what tell us about your mom. Tell us about the influence that your mom had on your life, your career, and just your growth beyond just baseball.
15: Yeah, she was great. She was the best. I always say that I considered her one of my best friends, even when she was alive. Like, a lot of people say that maybe when they realize that she's gone, but I really loved her so much. Even when she was alive, we did all kinds of fun stuff together, and she was an amazing person, and I think that everybody who met her felt that as well.
2: Yeah.
15: Sorry.
2: So as you reminisce about her and think about her, you lost her. You were young.
15: Yeah, I was 17, and Yeah, she did so much stuff to help my baseball career, always pushed me to get on different teams and such, and always put my needs ahead of hers, and always put everybody's needs ahead of hers, which is something that made her very special. So,
2: you just defined being a mom very well, Thomas, with what you just said there, and that's such a meaningful thing that you said, and you kind of carry her with you. I saw an article about something that you do with your preparation, your wristband, that just to kind of honor her, and maybe you can share that.
15: Yeah, she used to say I love you more, and me and my brother kind of took that to heart, and so now before every game, I think my brother has a tattoo of more on his chest, and before every game I'll write more on my wrist tape, and every at bat I tap that just as a reminder that, you know, kind of a tribute to her. I wouldn't be here. I really wouldn't be here if it wasn't for her. So
2: yeah. Well, you certainly have been given her a lot of reasons to be proud of you while she was alive, but certainly she'd be proud of you right now for what the man you've become, not just the player, but the man you've become. Appreciate you sharing that story about your mom.
15: Of course. I appreciate you. Thank you.
2: All right. That's Thomas Sejesi, and we are inside the ballpark at Petco. Really nice conversation. Glad to hear that from Thomas Sejesi, and, of course, Rick Horton. We appreciate that. Inside the Park, presented by Central Bank, your hometown bank of the St. Louis Cardinals. Mike Claiborne rejoins us, and he'll visit with Nathan Church on the other side of the break as we continue on Ameren Total Access on the Cardinals Radio Network, powered by Graybar.
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0: You have a chance to visit with Cardinal outfielder Nathan Church. And first of all, how's the leg? Because that foul ball you took the other day, man, I thought you were in big trouble.
1: Yeah, that definitely did not feel good, but we're feeling good now. So,
0: it's one of the things I wanted to talk to you about, the fact that you having a chance to play consistently, whether it's left field and now center field. And I think it shows what you're doing at the plate. It seems like you're a little bit more confident there, because knowing you're getting the at-bats and going through the whole process of four at-bats in the game and you're making the adjustments, it seems like that's something that's really turned in a positive direction for you.
1: Yeah, I mean, I think playing every day definitely helps, but I think the biggest thing is all the work that I do off the field, like the stuff in the cage and working with all the hitting coaches, I think is the biggest thing.
0: And also with you defensively, you and John Jay seem like you've got some synergy going. Where are you most comfortable at in the outfield? Because it seems like anywhere they stick you, you're going to give them a good effort.
1: Basically what you just said, it doesn't matter where I am in the outfield, I feel pretty comfortable. But yeah, I've taken a bunch of reps at every position. I've played outfield my whole life, so I kind of know kind of how to play every position.
0: The biggest challenge I see with young outfielders, especially when they come up from the minors, big ballparks with that next deck. How do you try and deal with that, especially in ballparks you've never played in before?
1: A lot of it's taking reps in BP, just trying to see how the wind's playing. You know, there's some places like the Cubs, like, you know, like the wind is going to play a huge factor. So, and it helps with John Jay, who's played the game a long time. He knows the stadiums pretty well. So just that kind of interaction definitely helps knowing how to play.
0: When you come to the ballpark and you work on things, what's the one, take me through your routine of the things you want to work on, because guys can get comfortable doing certain things, but there are other things you say, all right, I need to be better at this. So what are the things you work on?
1: I kind of focus on every area every single day. So show up to the field, I get my bunts in, I bunt every day, and then I hit, and then do defense in the outfield, and then we have our hitters meeting, and then I'll hit again, I hit some machine, trying to get prepped for the game, and then head out for the game.
0: We were talking yesterday about Mason Miller, one of the premier closers in the game, and I felt when you stepped in the box, I felt you had the best shot at putting something in play on him. What was it like for you, knowing that this guy can throw this heater, but all of a sudden he's throwing sliders?
1: Yeah, it's definitely a little reverse psychology, you know, because you kind of expect him to throw a bunch of heaters, and he was kind of throwing us all some sliders. But I think the biggest thing is just trying to shrink your zone and not try and do too much, especially with all the velo. You can't try and hit a home run, because you're just going to, if you do too much, you're not going to succeed. So I think just trying to shrink the zone and do little by little, then I think that's how you succeed.
0: Is that something you're doing on a regular basis, is trying to find that zone where you can make the good solid contact? Because sometimes they're going to throw you a strike that you may say that's something I can't do anything with, compared to trying to cover all the zone.
1: Yeah, I mean, when I'm not going well, it's usually because I'm swinging a lot. I swing pretty frequently. So I think, yeah, just trying to zone in and get a good pitch to hit is the biggest thing for me in success.
0: It was fun to watch you put those balls in play. Not only that, but also catch them in the outfield. Nice work, and keep it up.
1: Thank you so much.
2: That is Mike Claiborne with Nathan Church. 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
2: Joe Pott back in on Ameren Total Access. 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Time for us to go inside the clubhouse. It's built by Window Nation, and our thanks to Danny Wexelman of Cardinals TV, as she had a chance to visit with Jordan Walker earlier this afternoon. Now, of course, it is Mother's Day. We've heard from Thomas Sajacy talking about his late mother. We hear from Jordan Walker here and what mom means to Jordan.
24: I say definitely mom first when it came to taking care of my homework, clean my room, making sure the dishes were done, all the chores that I had for sure. But she was always the first person to check on me. Anything was wrong. She had that like mom sense, to be honest with you, because I really wouldn't talk as much about, you know, stuff that might be going on, and she just figured it out, and she, you know, was always there for me. So huge role as a child for sure.
2: That's Jordan Walker talking about mom here on Mother's Day. Again, thanks to Danny Wexelman from Cardinals TV for sending that along. Time for us to wrap up this edition of Ameren Total Access. We'll do that on the other side of the break. I'm Joe Pott in St. Louis. 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
3: The Mercy Cardinals post-game show continues on the Cardinals Radio Network. I'm Joe Pott in St. Louis, where the Cardinals... well, not where, but the Cardinals did fall 3-2. They fell 3-2 in San Diego in 10 innings to finish off that series. Now, with a split, they had a chance, of course, at a series win. They settled for a split to start the road trip, which continues, by the way, Tuesday in Sacramento. They'll have an off day tomorrow. Let's take a look at our players of the game. I think there's a couple to choose from on each side. And for the overall player of the game, I think it's got to be Nick Castellanos, who hit the big home run in the ninth down to his last strike. And he did strike with a big fly into left center field to tie the game and ultimately send it to extras where the Pirates would, or the Padres, I should say, would win it. Jordan Walker gets our nod as the Cardinals player of the game until that blow from Castellanos. He had the big blow in the game with the two-run home run in the fourth inning. They were the only runs until the ninth. Those are your players of the game. We'll come back and we'll hear from the Cards manager, Oliver Marmol. That is next on the Cardinals Radio Network, powered by Graybar.
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